Welcome back. You are tuned into KUAA 99.9 FM. Streaming around the world online at kuaafm.org. What did we just hear? Ooh, you hear that creaky mic, that's for sure. We just heard Eco Village with a track called Mist. Before that, Holly Kniff with Sunset Chant. I've been really loving that song. That's a newer release. Before that, Laura Meesh with Widening Circles. Couldn't have it be my last soft landing show without playing some Laura Meesh. And yeah, Widening Circles is the track we heard. That's off her album called Sample the Sky that came out in 2023. I know I've been playing a lot off her newer album that just came out, but I thought I would mix it up a little bit. Before that, another new track from Sophie Birch called Azurit. Started that set of music off with a track from Johnny Nash called All I Ever Needed. I love that song. I love Johnny Nash. I feel like everything that he puts out is really special. And again, playing behind me tonight is Ishq with Strobing Light. And we are inching towards our last hour together. If you've listened to this show in the past, you know that I usually, the last hour of music I just play uninterrupted. And so I think we will follow that trend here for the final show. It just feels right. So let's see. I think I have maybe one more poem that I'm wanting to read. Yes. Okay. This was the poem I was going to read previously, but I didn't have the poet's full name pulled up. And so, I had to go do that. And now I have it. So now I will read it. This poem is called Fresh by Naomi Shihab Nye. To move cleanly, needing to be nowhere else, wanting nothing from any store, to lift something you already had and set it down in a new place. Awakened eye, seeing freshly. What does that do to the old blood moving through its channels? I'll read that one more time. This is Fresh by Naomi Shihab Nye. To move cleanly, needing to be nowhere else, wanting nothing from any store, to lift something you already had and set it down in a new place. Awakened eye, seeing freshly. What does that do to the old blood moving through its channels? All right, friends, it's 9 p.m. Let's get into this last set of music. We're going to start with a track from Gigi Mason, who I have just really been vibing on lately. And I think I'm going to go to Portland and see him perform. He's performing, well, he's going on tour. Let me start over. He's coming to the U.S. on tour for the first time. And this man is 70 years old and has put out so much music. And he is playing in this really beautiful old church in Portland. And I feel very compelled to go. I've been to a couple shows in one old church in particular in Portland. And they've always been really special. And I don't know. It just seems like a nice thing to do, and I'm trying to maybe do more nice things when and where I can. So anyways, we're gonna listen to a little Gigi Mason, and
some other nice music in this last hour as we close out Soft Landing. So thanks again for being here. If you've been listening to me regularly, thanks for tuning in week after week. This has been such a beautiful part of my life, and I'm, you know, a little sad to let it go, but again, change is inevitable, so we're rolling with it. All right, friends, thanks for being here. 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

thank each and every one of you for coming out tonight and being here at this live recording session. It really means a lot to me. But I want to tell you something. I know that I get up here every night and I perform, but I don't record every night. And I don't know about the band, but I'm scared to death. Now, you might think it's funny, but I don't, because I am scared. But Jens is just going to have to look over our mistakes if we make any. And the first song we're going to do is a song from Cartoon Music.

0: Bobby Gentry.
1: Oh, Bobby.
0: Thank you, Bobby.
1: We're about halfway through with our vinyl set. That was Bobby Gentry. Sermon. Bobby Gentry wrote that song with... she wrote that song on Super Darlin' Productions. She's so great.
0: So great. Where are you, Bobby? Give us a call.
1: Yeah. Yeah, whatever happened to Bobby Gentry?
0: Oh, the mystery.
1: Oh, man, we should make stickers.
0: Yeah.
1: Clover Willis, the Clover Willis show. The one before that was off of the live recording Clover Willis did. I've had a signed copy to Ken. That's pretty cool.
0: Yeah.
1: Yeah. It's Too Late for Us. What was the name of that one that we did? Of course, we did The Hag.
0: That Bad Boy.
1: Bad boy.
0: Bad Boy Hag.
1: Old Man from the Mountain, old Bad Boy, huh?
0: Love the Bad Boy.
1: David Houston before that from his record Exciting New Voice from Nashville.
0: Not a bad boy.
1: Nah, he's pretty tame.
0: He's pretty straight-laced.
1: Pretty
0: tell by
1: straight.
0: Square chin. No facial hair.
1: Yeah, seriously, like, okay, bro. Oh, okay, yep. Yeah, just taking it easy. We heard, the snakes crawl at night, I believe. Roger Miller before that. We heard This Town. We didn't hear This Town. We heard It Happened Just That Way in the Good Old Days. I got my tracks mixed up there. And to start it off, we heard Lil Wanda Jackson recorded live at Mr. Lucky's. Oh, man. Wanda.
0: I want to go to Mr. Lucky's.
1: I know. Mr. Lucky's looks fun. I hope that's still around. She started everything off with Let's Have a Party.
0: Let's Have a Party.
1: Man,
0: for
1: that
0: sure.
1: Is a good neon sign on the back of that record.
0: Yeah. Even though it's black and white.
1: We also heard Skeeter Davis.
0: Love Skeeter.
1: All right. Should we keep her going, Andy?
0: Yeah. What do you have next?
1: You're tuned into the Ramblin' Radio record portion of the evening.
0: Yes.
1: We're going to listen to Bonnie Nelson. This is called Top of the World. Thanks for tuning in to the Ramblin' Radio Show.

0: Woo. You're tuned into the Ramblin' Radio Show here on KUAA. Thank you, Dan. That was a really great vinyl set you put together.
1: Thank you. It was kind of long.
0: It was so good.
1: Had some time today. It was fun.
0: Yeah.
1: We just heard the Waymores singing The Knot. They just played at Fisher Brewery a couple weeks ago, maybe a month ago now. And they'll be playing at Hog Wallow in October with Michelle Moonshine. But they are really, really good. The Waymores. Highly recommend.
0: Yeah.
1: Before that, we heard from off a compilation called Honky Tonk Saturday Night, but it is Sunday night.
0: Oh.
1: Honky Tonk Saturday Night on a Sunday.
0: Honky Tonk don't matter.
1: Yeah.
0: It doesn't matter what day it is in Honky Tonk world. Yeah.
1: We heard Jerry Lee Lewis, Rocking My Life Away.
0: Yeah.
1: Rocking My Life Away.
0: Oh, yeah.
1: And a little Linda Ronstadt off of Silk Purse.
0: That's our piggy girl.
1: Yeah, that is our piggy girl. Mental Revenge. That's what we heard from our piggy girl. Everly Brothers before that. Off the record, Pure Harmony.
0: He's a bird.
1: He's a bird.
0: He's a dog.
1: Bird dog.
0: Bird dog.
1: We really love the Everly Brothers over here at the Ramblin' Radio Show.
0: We do.
1: Before that, we heard Connie Smith off the record, If It Ain't Love. Bringing It Home.
0: I noticed that floral print was in style for this one.
1: Oh, is that right? Let's look. Was it ever? Yep. The t-shirts were...
0: I didn't even know there was a person. I thought it was a couch. Go on.
1: Even better. Had Tom T. Hall before that. Oh. Off the record, we all got together and... We all got together and... dot, dot, dot.
0: Yep.
1: So we were noticing on the front of this cover that there's a lot of people, probably the musicians from the session, and they're all looking in a different direction. No one's looking at each other. Anyways. Oh, we heard Pamela Brown. Pamela Brown and Dahlia the day before that. Hushabye Hard Times. Thank you, Dahlia.
0: Look at that bird dog.
1: Yeah.
0: He's a bird.
1: Oh, this little bird dog on the back, yawning.
0: Aw.
1: Maybe yelling. Maybe yelling.
0: Dolly.
1: Or that. Peter Dolly. Rowan.
0: Peter Rowan's good.
1: Peter Rowan, self-titled.
0: Thank you, Peter.
1: Thanks, Peter. We're an outlaw love. For that, Bonnie Nelson. This was a long man. Really let it go, huh? This one's signed.
0: Ooh.
1: Bonnie Nelson, Top of the World. Bobby Gentry before that, off the Delta Suite.
0: Yep.
1: That was Sermon. We did Sermon. We played Sermon. And that's it. That was the record portion of the evening.
0: That was great. Thank you.
1: Thank you. Thanks for helping me.
0: Mm-hmm.
1: What do we do now?
0: Oh,
1: what do you think?
0: Well, I guess we'll just play a couple more tunes, and then we'll bounce out of here, bounce off into the moon set.
1: Yeah, we're there. It's about time, huh?
0: Mm-hmm.
1: It's quarter tail.
0: Quarter tail.
1: Yep.
0: Oh, all yeah. Right. So maybe one more song. What do we want to play? What about we play this? These folks that are coming to town.
1: Oh, they're coming to town in August, right?
0: Yeah. 12th, maybe? Commonwealth Room, maybe?
1: Yeah.
0: Also?
1: Nick Shoulders and Dylan Earl.
0: This will be a really good show. Let's play some Daryl. Daryl.
1: Let's play some Dylan Shoulders. Nick Earl.
0: Yep, that's what we're going to do.
1: All right.
0: We're going to play Outlaw Country and then Hank's Checkout Line by Nick Shoulders. Yeah. I think it'll be a great show. And that's it. Let's be done then after that. So yeah, we're gonna we're gonna go home. Clearly we need to go home.
1: You know what? We're gonna go home.
0: It's home time.
1: Thanks for tuning in.
0: Thanks so much. You can catch us next week, I believe, if all goes well.
1: Yep.
0: And yeah. Thanks for tuning in.
1: Have a great week. Stay cool.

I wrote an autobiography about my life, and which is a very changeable life. I've done a lot of different things, and it's very exciting if you like reality and truth. It's kind of painful if you don't really dig hearing the truth. But if you like the truth and would like to go on a trip, you know, it's called Straight Life, autobiography of Art Pepper by Art Pepper and Laurie Pepper. And it took my wife 7 years to do it. And I taped, and she did everything else. The original song was written by me a long, long time ago. I'd like to feature Carl Burnett on drums on the tune Straight Life.

Thank you. Carl Burnett on drums. Straight line. Carl Burnett. David Williams on bass. George Cable's on piano. George.

0: wished to speak to you.
1: That other words I have not told you, I have wished to speak to you. That other words I have not told you, I have wished to speak to you.
0: There were other words.
1: That other words I have not told you, I have wished to speak to you.
0: So I
1: wished to speak to you in a fresher language.
0: I wished to speak to you.
1: I used to speak in a fresher language.
0: I speak up to those words.
1: In the same language of the world, should you not know how?
2: There were other words.
0: To speak to you.
2: There are other words they have not told you of. I wish to speak to you.

Have you heard the latest news from Neptune, Neptune, Neptune, Neptune? Have you heard the latest news from Neptune, Neptune, Neptune, Neptune, Neptune? Have you heard the latest news?

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0: When I use the word mysticism, I'm referring to a kind of experience, a kind of, shall we say, state of consciousness, which seems to be as prevalent among human beings as measles. It's something that simply happens, and we don't know why it happens, and although there are all sorts of techniques which claim to be able to promote it, and which are more or less successful in doing so, and sometimes rather less than more, nevertheless, there is this peculiar thing that happens to people. And it's been recorded as far back in time as we have any recording at all. And that is coming over people the peculiarly convincing sensation that their ordinary sense of individuality, of personal identity, is transcended. And the individual suddenly feels an experience that actually it could be described from a number of quite different points of view. But we could add up these dominant characteristics. That instead of the ordinary feeling that I as an individual confront a world that is foreign to me, that is not me, in this kind of experience I find myself to be of one and the same nature or identity as the world outside me. In other words, I suddenly feel no longer a stranger in the world, but as if the external world were my own body. The next aspect of the feeling is even more difficult to assimilate to our ordinary practical intelligence. But a very overwhelming feeling that everything that happens, everything I have ever done, everything anybody else has ever done, was part of our harmonious design. That there is no error at all. And that's the sort of thing I'm referring to. Now, you see, I'm not talking about a philosophy. I'm not talking about a rationalization, some sort of theory that somebody cooked up in order to explain the world and make it seem a tolerable place to live in. I'm talking about a rather whimsical, unpredictable experience that suddenly hits people. And it includes this element of feeling the total harmoniousness of everything. Now, I realize that those words can carry with them a sort of sentimental feeling, a sort of Pollyanna feeling. There are various religions in our society today which try to inculcate in you the belief that everything is a harmonious unity. You know, things like Christian Science or the Unity Movement and so on. They want to make a kind of propaganda for one to believe, and through believing to feel, that everything is harmonious. Now, to my mind, that is a kind of pseudo-mysticism, because it's an attempt to make the tail wag the dog. To make the effect produce the cause. Because this sensation of things being harmonious is somehow never brought about by insisting to yourself that that is so. Because when you do that, when you would say to yourself, all things are light, all things are God, all things are beautiful, etc. Actually, by doing that, you're implying that they're not. because you wouldn't be saying all this stuff if you really knew it to be true. So the sensation of a kind of universal harmony cannot come to us when it is sought, when we look for it as something to be an escape from the way we actually feel, or to compensate for the way we actually feel. It's a thing that comes out of the blue. And when it comes out of the blue, just like hiccups come out of the blue, or something like that, it's overwhelmingly convincing. And it stands as the foundation for most of mankind's profound philosophical, mystical, metaphysical, and religious ideas. Someone, in other words, to whom this sort of thing has happened. And as I said before, it strikes us as measles may strike us. Someone to whom this sort of thing has happened can't restrain himself when it has happened, and he has to get up and tell everybody about it. And alas, he becomes the founder of a religion. Because people say, look at that man, how happy he is. What conviction he has. He has no doubts. He seems to be sure in everything he does. You see, that's a wonderful thing about a great human being. He's like an animal or a flower. See, when a flower buds and the bud goes pop and opens, it has no hesitation or doubts about it. But when a young woman appears in society as a debutante, you know, she's not quite sure if she's going to come off. And she appears on the stage of society with some doubts in her mind. Therefore, all appearances of this kind are a rather sickly nature. But when the bird sings, or the chicken's egg breaks, there's no doubt about it at all. And so in the same way, when somebody has an experience of this kind, he just has to tell everybody about it. Because you see, he sees everybody around him looking dreadfully serious, looking as if they had a problem, looking as if the act of living were extremely difficult. But from his standpoint, the person who's had this experience, he feels that they look funny, that they don't understand, that there isn't any problem at all. That he has seen, from where he stands, that the meaning of being alive is just being alive. That is to say, I look at the color of your hair and the shape of your eyebrow, and I understand that that is the point. That's what we're all here for. And it's so plain, and it's so obvious, and so simple. And yet here is everybody rushing around in a great panic, as if it were necessary for them to achieve something beyond all that. And the funny thing is, they're not quite sure what it is. But they are devilishly intent upon it, after that thing. And so, to the person in the state of consciousness, which I call mystical, that all seems very weird, very absurd. But it's not something that you criticize in an unkindly way. You don't say, those damn fools, those idiots. You say, it's such a pity that they don't see it. Because although they are going around in this wildly ignorant pursuit, one of the funny things about it is that they don't realize that there is a dimension, a sense in which their pursuit is magnificent. It's to give an obverse sense to the saying, Father, forgive them, for they know not what they do. Turn that into its opposite. Not forgive them, but give them a blessing, because they don't know what they do. Give them an honor. In other words, the intensely serious preoccupations and anxieties of mankind appear from this standpoint not to be foolishness, but to be a kind of marvel. In the same way, perhaps, as you could say, that the protective colouring of a butterfly who has somehow contrived to make its wings look like enormous eyes, so that when a bird who is about to devour this beast is confronted by these staring eyes, the bird is a little hesitating, as when you stare at somebody, they're always taken a little bit aback. And so the butterfly appears to stare at the bird. And perhaps you see this phenomenon of the marvel of staring wings of the butterfly is in some way a result of anxiety, the anxiety to survive, all the problems and struggles of natural selection. Nevertheless, in this intense struggle, we are unknowing poets. You see, one of the greatest ideas in the world that has ever been produced is, for my thinking, the Hindu idea that the world is a drama in which the central and supreme self behind all existence gets lost and involved. And pretends, plays, that he or it, or he, she, or whatever you want to call it, is all the creatures that there are, and gets totally involved. And thus, you see, the more involved, the more anxious, the more finite, the more limited the infinite manages to feel itself to be, the greater the artistry, the greater the depth of the illusion which is created. For you see, all art is in a way illusion. The art of the magician is the art of illusion, the art of misdirecting attention so that a magic seems to appear. And so in this way, the more there is anxiety, the more there is uncertainty to that degree. The play has succeeded in the same way as when you are watching an actual play or reading a novel or a movie. The more the author or the actors manage to grip you and to persuade you just for a moment that you are actually involved in reality, the more they have succeeded as artists. You may have a faint recognition in the back of your mind that this is, after all, only a play. When you sit on the edge of your seat and you're sweating and your hands clutch the arms of the chair, and the scene so grips you, that is magnificent acting. And so the Hindus feel that the whole arrangement of the cosmos is something exactly like that. That when in the reality of actual life you are sweating it out, and you're wondering whether this surgeon who's got to operate on you in a matter of life and death is a competent man or a charlatan, or whether the investment that you made is a good thing or whether it's going to make you lose your shirt. You see, all those matters of terrific crisis are exactly the same as when you're sitting in the theatre, sweating it out there. But now a far more convincing theatre has been arranged. Because, as the Hindus would say, that in you which is it, the basis of you, the thing that is real in you and that connects you under the surface with every other being that is alive, this is the player of the parts. This is the maker of the illusion. This, the player of the game, which has got you involved in this mess and is living it up in the same way as those actors on the stage are living it up to convince you that this is a real situation. And this is very understandable, because basically everybody loves to play this game. The game of hide and seek. The game of scaring oneself. Running up behind yourself in the dark and saying, "Boo!" All children like to do this. And this is the most human thing. That's why we go to the play, to the movie, and why we read novels. And our so-called real life is, from the position of the mystic, an extension of the same thing. Because, you see, he is the person who suddenly has realized that the game is a game. And that behind all, you see, if the game is hide and seek, or if the game is lost and found, everything to do with the hide side, or the lost side, is connected with where we as individuals feel lonely, impotent, put down, and so on. All the negative side of existence. I have tried to show you at various times that there's really one simple principle that underlies everything, and it's so simple it's funny. The principle is, all insides have outsides. Because, you see, you don't know that the inside is inside unless there's an outside, and you don't know that the outside is outside unless there's an inside. Okay, then you, as you ordinarily feel yourself, are the inside. You are the animate, sensitive being inside the skin. But the inside of the skin goes with the outside of the skin. If there weren't the outside of the skin, there wouldn't be no inside. And the outside of the skin is the whole darn cosmos, galaxy beyond galaxy and everything, you see? And that goes with the outside in the same way that front goes with back. So that if you wake up and understand that, you find that the two are one and the same identity, one and the same self, one and the same life. So that's the mystic's point of view. He finds that out. Now, if I may switch, what is morals? In the sense in which I am using the term morality, or morals, it's a set of rules analogous to the rules of language. Now, it's perfectly obvious, isn't it, that we can talk to each other in English only if there is mutual agreement among ourselves as to how to use the language. What words refer to what experiences, and what ways of stringing words together to be meaningful are to be used. And it's very much of interest that we don't have too much trouble in coming to this agreement about language. We don't find that the police have to enforce grammar. The school teacher, yes. For little children, the school teacher does sometimes have to enforce grammar and say in an authoritative way, and in the old-fashioned schools with the aid of some implement of corporal punishment, that, you know, you use the correct grammatical forms. But when we grow up into adult life, we use these grammatical forms without much difficulty. And very rarely do the police have to enforce it. But it is otherwise with other arrangements that we have to make in common. Because just as we have to agree in order to communicate about language, we have to agree about, say, the rules of driving on the highway, the rules of doing business, the rules of doing banking, and so on and so on, the rules of family arrangements and whatnot. And these are actually rules of the same kind as the rules of grammar. But alas, this is not very often recognized, because the authority, the sanctions, the power behind these rules is different from the authority behind grammar. What I mean is this: if you transgress the rules of grammar, people will shrug their shoulders and say, well, he doesn't make sense. They won't summon the police. But if you transgress the rules of driving on the highway, or the rules of finances, someone is likely to summon the police. And so one sees the authority of the state as standing behind those rules. And there are other rules where our society sees standing behind them not the authority of the state, but the authority of the Lord God Almighty. So that if you transgress those rules, you're in danger not simply of going to jail, but, according to your religious persuasion, of frying forever in hell, or, on the other hand, of failing lamentably to be a real person. Now, the problem is this: where the domain of mysticism and the domain of morals come into conflict. You see, throughout the all known history of religion, the mystics have been suspect, insofar as religions have been the upholders of moral rules, the, as it were, the guardians, the authorities, in the same way, for example, as the lexicographers or the grammarians guard the rules of grammar and expound upon them. So in the same way, the priesthoods and the lawyers guard the rules of social behavior. But when into the domain of religion there appears the mystical experience, then the priests are very, very disturbed. If you will turn on your radio to any Negro revival meeting on a Sunday night, you will hear glossolalia. That is to say, when the preacher starts talking sensibly, but the congregation gets more and more enthusiastic and says, I hear you, amen, yes Lord, and so on, and it works up the preacher so that by the time he's through, he's not talking sense anymore, he's just lolling, he's going through glorious nonsense. In other words, he's become all the dry theological categories have turned into not only poetry, but beyond poetry, into music. And he's just saying, you see, he's just going like that. And the congregation's behind him, and it's wonderful. You see, he's become at that moment one in spirit with the universe, because that's what the stars are doing. The stars above us, the galaxies, they're not making sense. See, they're making a colossal display of fireworks in the sky.
1: See, it's going like that.
0: Well, it so happened that in recent months, various congregations of the Episcopal Church had outbreaks of this. The Bishop of California, when all this happened, Bishop Pike, wrote an encyclical letter to his pastors and said, with all due regard for everything, you know, we must not be too dogmatic. We must recognize always that the Spirit of God may work in mysterious ways that cannot be foreseen. And we should keep an open mind about all these matters. This was said in a very complicated way for several pages. But then finally, when it came to speaking with tongues, in effect, this must not happen in the Episcopal Church. Yeah, I mean, in effect, this was what was said. It was said, you know, the iron hand was in a velvet glove. But
2: what is it that you feel when you feel I? I'll tell you. What do you do when somebody says, pay attention? What is the difference between looking at something and taking a hard look at it? Or between hearing something and listening intently? What's the difference? What's the difference between waiting while something goes on and enduring it? Why? The difference is this, that when you pay attention, instead of just looking, you screw up your face. You frown and stare. That is a muscular activity around here. When you will, you grit your teeth or clench your fists. When you endure or control yourself, you pull yourself together physically, and therefore you get uptight. You hold your breath. You do all kinds of muscular things to control the functioning of your nervous system. And none of them have the slightest effect on the proper operation of the nervous system. If you stare at things, you will rather fuzz the image than see them clearly. If you listen intently by concentrating on muscles round the ears, you will be so much attending to muscles here that you won't hear things properly. And you may get singing in the ears. If you tighten up with your body to pull yourself together, all you do is constrict yourself. I remember in school, I sat next to a boy who had great difficulty in learning to read. And what they always say to children is, try. If you can't do something, you must try. So the boy tries. And what has he done? When he's trying to get out words, he grunts and groans as if he were lifting weights. And the teacher's impressed. The boy's really trying. Gives him B for effort. Oh, he's doing... Has nothing to do with it. Now, we all make this muscular straining with the thought that it's achieving psychological results. The sort of psychological results it's intended to achieve. Now, all this amounts to is it's like you're taking off in a jet plane. You've got a mile down the runway and the thing isn't up in the air yet and you get nervous. So you start pulling at your seatbelt. That's what it is. Now, that is a chronic feeling. We have it in us all the time and it corresponds to the word I. That's what you feel when you say I. You feel that chronic tension. Because when an organ is working properly, you don't feel it. If you see your eye, you've got cataract. If you hear your ears, you've got singing in your ears, you know, getting in the way of hearing. When you are fully functioning, you are unaware of the organ. When you're thinking clearly, your brain isn't getting in your way. Actually, of course, you are seeing your eyes in the sense that everything you see out in front of you is a condition in the optic nerves at the back of the skull. That's where you're aware of all this. But you're not aware of the eye as the eye. I'm talking about the optical eye. So when we are aware of the ego eye, we are aware of this chronic tension inside ourselves. And that's not us. It's a futile tension. So when we get the illusion, the image of ourselves, married to a futile tension, you've got an illusion married to a futility. And then you wonder why I can't do anything. Why I feel, in the face of all the problems of the world, impotent. And why I somehow cannot manage to transform I. Now here we get to the real problem. Because we're always telling each other that we should be different. Now, I'm not going to tell you that tonight. Why not? Because I know you can't be. Nor can I. That may sound depressing, but I'll show you it isn't. It's very heartening. But everybody, you see, who is at all sensitive and awake to their own problems and human problems is trying to change himself. We know we can't change the world unless we change ourselves. If we are all individually selfish, we're going to be collectively selfish. If we don't really love people and only pretend to, somehow we've got to find a way to love. After all, it's said in the Bible, "Thou shalt love the Lord thy God and your neighbor as yourself." You must love. Yeah, we all agree. Sure. But we don't. In fact, one psychologist very smartly asked a patient, "With whom are you in love against?" And this particularly becomes appalling when we enter into the realm of higher things, by which I mean spiritual development. Everybody these days is interested in spiritual development. And wisely, because we want to change our consciousness. Many people are well aware that this egocentric consciousness is a hallucination, and that they presume it's the function of religion to change it. Because that's what the Zen Buddhists and yogis and all these people in the Orient are doing. They are changing their state of consciousness to get something called satori, or mystical experience, or nirvana, or moksha, or what have you. And everybody around here is really enthused about that, because you don't get that in church. I mean, there have been Christian mystics, but the church has been very quiet about them. In the average church, all you get is talk. There's no meditation, no spiritual discipline. They tell God what to do interminably, as if he didn't know. And then they tell the people what to do, as if they could or even wanted to. And then they sing religious nursery rhymes. And then, to cap it all, the Roman Catholic Church, which did at least have an unintelligible service, which was real mysterious and suggested vast magic going on. They went and put the thing into bad English. And they took away incense, and they became a bunch of Protestants, and the thing was just terrible. So now all these Catholics are at loose ends. As Claire Booth Luce put it, not to be a pun, but she said, you know, it's no longer possible to practice contemplative prayer at Mass. Because you're being advised, exhorted, edified all the time. And it becomes a bore. Think of God listening to all those prayers. Talking about grieving the Holy Spirit. It's just awful. People have no consideration for God at all. So, but in pursuing these spiritual disciplines, yoga and Zen and so forth, and also psychotherapy, there comes up a big difficulty. And the big difficulty is this. I want to find a method whereby I can change my consciousness. But therefore to improve myself. But the self that needs to be improved is the one that is doing the improving. And so I'm rather stuck. I find out the reason that I think I believe, say, in God, is that I sure hope that somehow God will rescue me. In other words, I want to hang on to my own existence. And I feel rather shaky about doing that for myself, but I just hope there's a God who'll take care of it. Or if I could be loving, I would have a better opinion of myself. I'd feel better about it. I could face myself, as people say, if I were more loving. So the unloving me, somehow, by some gimmickry, has to turn itself into a loving me, and this is just like trying to lift yourself off the ground with your own bootstraps. It can't be done. And that's why religion, in practice, mainly produces hypocrisy and guilt, because of the constant failure of these enterprises. Oh, people go and study Zen, and they come back and say, wow, getting rid of your ego is a superhuman task. I assure you it's going to be very, very difficult to get rid of your ego. You're going to have to sit for a long time, and you're going to get the sorest legs. It's hard work. And all you wretched kids who think you're getting rid of your ego on pot or something or other and easy yoga, you don't know what you're in for when it really comes down to the nitty-gritty. Well, you know, the biggest ego trip going is getting rid of your ego. And the joke of it all is your ego doesn't exist. There's nothing to get rid of. It's an illusion, as I tried to explain. But you still want to ask how to stop the illusion. Now, who's asking? I mean, do you think, in the ordinary sense in which you use the word I, how can I stop identifying myself with the wrong me? Well, the answer is simply you can't. Now, the Christians put this in their way when they say that mystical experience is a gift of divine grace. Man, as such, cannot achieve this experience. It is a gift of God. And if God doesn't give it to you, there's no way of getting it. Now, that is solidly true. You can't do anything about it, because you don't exist. Well, you say, that's pretty depressing news. But the whole point is, it isn't depressing news. It is the joyous news. There's a Zen poem which puts it like this, talking about it. It means the mystical experience, Satori, the realization that you are the eternal energy of the universe, like Jesus did. It says like this: you cannot catch hold of it, nor can you get rid of it. In not being able to get it, you get it. When you speak, it's silent. When you are silent, it speaks. Now, in not being able to get it, you get it. Because this whole feeling, what Krishnamurti is trying to explain to people, for example, when he says, why do you ask for a method? There is no method. All methods are simply gimmicks for strengthening your ego. So how do we not do that? He says, you're still asking for a method. There is no method. If you really understand what your I is, you will see there is no method. This is so sad. But it's not. This is the gospel, the good news. Because if you cannot achieve it, if you cannot transform yourself, that means that the main obstacle to mystical vision has collapsed. That was you. What happens? You can't do anything about it. You're at your wit's end. What are you going to do? Commit suicide? But supposing you just put that off for a little while. Wait and see what happens. You can't control your thoughts. You can't control your feelings because there is no controller. You are your thoughts and your feelings. And they're running along, running along, running along. Just sit and watch them. Here they go. You're still breathing, aren't you? Still growing your hair? Still seeing and hearing? Are you doing that? I mean, is breathing something that you do? Do you see? I mean, do you organize the operations of your eyes and know exactly how to work those rods and cones in the retina? Do you do that? It's a happening. It happens. So you can feel all this happening. Your breathing is happening. Your thinking is happening. Your feeling is happening. You're hearing, you're seeing. The clouds are happening across the sky. The sky is happening blue. The sun is happening shining. There it is, all this happening. And may I introduce you? This is yourself. This begins to be a vision of who you really are. And that's the way you function. You function by happening, that is to say, by spontaneous occurrence. And this is not a state of affairs that you should realize. I cannot possibly preach it to you, because the minute you start thinking, I should understand that, this is this stupid notion again of I should bring it about, when there is no you to bring it about. See, that's why I'm not preaching. You can only preach to egos. All I can do is to talk about what is. It amuses me to talk about what is because it's wonderful. I love it, and therefore I like to talk. If I get paid for it, then I make my living, and sensible people get paid for doing what they enjoy doing. So this is not on a, you see, this is the whole approach here is not to convert you, not to make you over, not to improve you, but for you to discover that if you really knew the way you are, things would be sane. But you see, you can't do that. You can't make that discovery because you're in your own way. So long as you think, I'm I. So long as that hallucination blocks it. And the hallucination disappears only in the realization of its own futility. When at last you see, you can't do it. You cannot make yourself over. You cannot really control your own mind. See, when we try to control the mind, a lot of yoga teachers try to get you to control your own mind, mainly to prove to you that you can't do it. There's nothing, you know, a fool who persists in his folly will become wise. So what they do is they speed up the folly. And so you get concentrating. And you can have a certain amount of superficial and initial success by a process commonly called self-hypnosis. And you can think you're making progress. And a good teacher will let you go along that way for a while until he really throws you with one. Why are you concentrating? See, Buddhism works this way. Buddha said, if you suffer because you desire, and your desires are either unattainable or always being disappointed or something. So cut out desire. So those disciples went away and they stamped on desire, jumped on desire, cut the throat of desire, and threw out desire. But then they came back and Buddha said, but you are still desiring not to desire. They wondered how to get rid of that. So when you see that that's nonsense, there naturally comes over you a quietness. In seeing that you cannot control your mind, you realize there is no controller. What you took to be the thinker of thoughts is just one of the thoughts. What you took to be the feeler of the feelings, which was that chronic muscular strain, is just one of the feelings. What you took to be the experiencer of experience is just part of the experience. So there isn't any thinker of thoughts, feeler of feelings, we get into that bind because we have a grammatical rule that verbs have to have subjects. And the funny thing about that is that verbs are processes and subjects are nouns, which are supposed to be things. How does a noun start a verb? How does a thing put a process into action? Obviously it can't. But we always insist that there is this subject called the knower. And without a knower, there can't be knowing. Well, that's just a grammatical rule. It isn't a rule of nature. In nature, there's just knowing, like you're feeling it. And I have to say you are feeling it, as if you were somehow different from the feeling. When I say I am feeling, what I mean is there is feeling here. When I say you are feeling, I mean there is feeling there. I have to say even there is feeling. What a cumbersome language we have. Chinese is easier. You don't have to put all that in. You can say things twice as fast in Chinese as you can in any other language. Well, anyway, when you come to see that you can do nothing, that the play of thought, of feeling, etc., just goes on by itself as a happening, then you are in a state which we will call meditation. And slowly, without being pushed, your thoughts will come to silence. That is to say, all the verbal symbolic chatter going on in the skull. Don't try and get rid of it, because that will again produce the illusion that there's a controller. Just, it goes on, and finally it gets tired of itself and bored and stops. And so then there's a silence. And this is a deeper level of meditation. And in that silence, you suddenly begin to see the world as it is. And you don't see any past, and you don't see any future. You don't see any difference between yourself and the rest of it. That's just an idea. You can't put your hand on the difference between myself and you. You know, you can't blow it, you can't bounce it, you can't pull it. It's just an idea. You can't find any material body, because material body is an idea. So is spiritual body. This is somebody's philosophical notions. See, reality isn't material. That's an idea. Reality isn't spiritual. That's an idea. Reality is... So, we find, if I've got to put it back into words, that we live in an eternal now. You've got all the time in the world, because you've got all the time there is, which is now. And you are this universe. And you feel the strange feeling when ideas don't define the differences. You feel that other people's doings are your doings. And that makes it very difficult to blame other people. If you're not sophisticated theologically, you may, of course, run screaming in the streets and say that you're God. In a way, that's what happened to Jesus, because he wasn't sophisticated theologically. He only had Old Testament biblical theology behind him. If he'd had Hindu theology, he could have put it more subtly. But it was only that rather primitive theology of the Old Testament. And that was a conception of God as a monarchical boss. Thanks. And you can't go around and say, I'm the boss's son. If you're going to say, I'm God, you must allow it for everyone else too. But this was a heretical idea from the point of view of Hebrew theology. And so what they did with Jesus was they pedestalized him. That means kicked him upstairs so that he wouldn't be able to influence anyone else. And only you may be God. And that stopped the gospel cold right at the beginning. It couldn't spread. Well, anyway, This is therefore to say that the transformation of human consciousness through meditation is frustrated. So long as we think of it in terms of something that I myself can bring about by some kind of wangle, by some sort of gimmick. Because you see, that leads to endless games of spiritual one-upmanship and of guru competitions. Of my guru is more effective than your guru. My yoga's faster than your yoga. I'm more aware of myself than you are. I'm humbler than you are. I'm sorrier for my sins than you are. I love you more than you love me. This interminable goings on about which people fight and wonder whether they are a little bit more evolved than somebody else and so on. All that can just fall away. And then we get this strange feeling that we have never had, you see, in our lives, except occasionally by accident. Some people get a glimpse that we are no longer this poor little stranger and afraid in a world it never made. But that you are this universe, and you are creating it at every moment. Because you see, it starts now. It didn't begin in the past. There was no past. See, if the universe began in the past, when that happened, it was now. See? Well, it's still now. And the universe is still beginning now, and it's trailing off like the wake of a ship from now. In the wake of the ship fades out, so does the past. You can look back there to explain things, but the explanation disappears. You'll never find it there. Things are not explained by the past. They're explained by what happens now. That creates the past. And it begins here. That's the birth of responsibility. Because otherwise, you can always look over your shoulder and say, well, I'm the way I am because my mother dropped me. And she dropped me because she was neurotic, because her mother dropped her. And away we go back to Adam and Eve, or to a disappearing monkey or something. And we never get at it. But in this way, you're faced with it. You're doing all this. And that's an extraordinary shock. So, cheer up. You can't blame anyone else for the kind of world you're in. And if you know, you see that I, in the sense of the person, the front, the ego, it really doesn't exist, then it won't go to your head too badly if you wake up and discover that you're God.
0: Let me start by a little bit of backtracking and revision, which I shall do with the help of A.N. Whitehead. I've been talking about the situation of man, of the individual, in the world of nature, and the complexity introduced.

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2: 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That last one was the newest song from Nation of Language. Before that, a very Mogwai-esque sounding number called Bright Oblivion from a band called Man Mountain. Before that, we had Forebear, Kiss Facility, Pip Blom, Curio Curio, Enola. Kicked that off with an artist named Amar Hound. This is the part of the show where for the last several weeks I've introduced either an album or an artist that I want to talk about for the week. After some of those super cool dream pop sounding things, I wanted to go with a band that is easily in my top five. By far my favorite shoegaze band from the early 90s. This is Ride. This is their song Taste off their 1990 album Nowhere.

right, that's Ride from their classic album Nowhere. There'll be plenty more of that band this week. I adore them. I can't even tell you how much I dig those guys. You know, this time of the show, for the last little bit, I've been playing new to me stuff, but you know, I decided not to do that this week. I'm just gonna lean into like this next little block. These are songs that have been part of my life for many years. They're a little more off the beaten path. Hopefully you're hearing some new stuff in here. But, you know, I just... You know, I've said this on the show before, but it just feels like the last little bit. Everybody I know is just dealing with so much stuff and so many difficult things. And, you know, I just, for a lot of folks I know, life is really heavy right now. And music is... and comfort and things like that, and so I know, just with that in mind, I just wanted to play some stuff that has been with me for a long time. I love this stuff. Anyway, this first one here, this is an artist called Boytronic. I think you'll like it. Anyway, thanks for hanging out.

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1: 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That was a little batch of kind of some 80s deep cuts. That last one there was Lamina Christus by a group called Isolation Ward. Before that, we had Carmody with Messengers of Love, Alien Airs with War is News, Ronnie, Have and Have Not, B-Movie with Nowhere Girl, and kick that off with some Boytronic. I'm going to keep the deep cuts moving here for a little bit. This one's called Modern Lovers by a group out of Wales called Fay Wray. I love this one.

Right, that's some Clannad Ximox here on KUAA. You know, if I'm going to hit you with a bunch of deep cuts like that, the least I can do is throw you a bone and give you a hit. So let's do that right now. This guy's headlining the Maverick Center on Wednesday. I'm really hoping to be there. This is Howard Jones.

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2: 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That last one there was some Howard Jones, No One Is to Blame. I remember hearing that as a kid and being like, what do you mean you're the fastest runner and you're not allowed to win? And then you get older and you realize how remarkably unfair life can be. So not to be a downer, but thanks, Howard. Anyway, in that block we had some Zymox, Karuki, Stereo, my beloved Sparks, Rational Youth, and some Fay Wray. I'm going to keep going with some, deeper cuts, left to center, as you were, if you will. Stuff this next one here, this is a track, the name of the band is Actor's Studio, but it's really a guy named Fred Ventura. I picked this one up on a comp about a year ago. Absolutely love it. It's called Dancing Alone. We'll go into some, let's see, I've got some Digital Emotion and some Adolf Stern lined up, Rockets. This will be a fun batch of songs. Anyway, this is Dancing Alone.

sette, cercando un'avventura stanotte.

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1: 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That last one was an artist named Corinne. Before that, we had some Tobias Bernstrup, Plastic Bertrand, Rockets out of France, Adolf Stern, Digital Emotion. Started that block off with a Fred Ventura project called The Actors Studio. This is my final Monday in this time slot. Next week, we're moving this show to a 10 to noon. I'm really looking forward to it. I think it's going to be a good change for the show. I am wrestling with a new name for it since I'm not going to be the early guy anymore. Having the word breakfast in the title of my show seems a bit off, but you know, I'll figure something out. Anyway, I'm very excited for it. We'll have some cool guests that I'll talk about a little later in the week. The guy who's coming in on Friday, that's a conversation I'm very excited for. I'm going to jump into some more songs here. Going to go a little more disco vibe. The song, you know, a little while ago in the show, I was talking about how a lot of people I know right now just really seem to be going through hard times and things like that. And my friend group for years and years and years, you know, we're always sharing songs with each other. And so the songs I'm playing right now are things that I have shared around with friends in the past, you know, and maybe they're goofy, maybe they're fun, maybe they're a little more serious. But the point is it's a way of connecting with people. Music's always done that for me. It helps me through a lot of hard times. And so that's kind of where my mind's at and my heart's at with this show today. Anyway, this is some Giorgio Moroder. I love Giorgio. Anyway, let's check this out. This is called From Here to Eternity.

try. Get up, dear, get up and fly. 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Shake it, dear, don't be shy. Shake it, dear, right in my eye. Shut up, dear, don't be weird. Clear out of here.

0: Hey, thanks for hanging out today. This is Tall Jay. This has been The Breakfast Club. I am about out of here for the day. This one right now, this is Visitors by Kodo, a super fun Italian record from about 84. Before that, we had Sparks with Music You Can Dance To. We had some Steve Monite, Kathy Barnes, Patrick Hernandez, Esther Phillips, and kicked this one off with some Giorgio Moroder. Like I said, next week, the show is going to shift a little bit. I'll be coming in at 10 o'clock, and I'll be taking it up to noon. I'm very much looking forward to that. It's going to be, I don't know, the same kind of stuff. But, you know, maybe people have a little less sleep in their eyes or something like that. I don't know. It'll be a fun time. Anyway, this has been great. Thank you for hanging out. I will see you all tomorrow.
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Never go on in a winter by day, but a mother on a day. Many corridor make you a garawa, many corridor make you a garawa, three caracal of one, three corongo, Nero, Minamo, Pero, Minaguinze, Pero.

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1: 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Open Monday through Saturday, 9 a.m. to 8 p.m., and Sunday from 9 a.m. to 7 p.m. More information at teagrotto.com and on Instagram at the Tea Grotto.

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Keep it locked right here in just about 10 minutes. We are going to go on a little happy hour celebration from 4 until 7 p.m. tonight. Thanks for rocking with Community Radio out of beautiful Salt Lake City, Utah.

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Tickets

You're tuned in to Happy Hour here on KUAA Radio. That last track was from an artist known as Sessa. I discovered Sessa listening to this fine station. Had to have been back in maybe 2019, 2018. I remember pulling onto my street. It was a rainy night, and a Sessa track came on the radio. Not entirely sure who was DJing. I think it might have just been the Computron, but nonetheless, I have KUAA to thank for showing me Sessa, a great, great Brazilian artist. Before that, we heard from another Brazilian artist that I picked up from listening to Over Easy on Saturday mornings, 10 to noon with Sabrina, Over Easy with Breezy. We heard Momo doing Jow, a great little dancey track right there. Snips, Water Get No Enemy, and Nigeria's finest Mona Fina with Ani Kawa Joe. From the compilation Mother's Garden, The Funky Sounds of Female Africa, 1975 to 1984. Alright, I'm going to play another track that I heard on KUAA Radio years, many years ago. I think it was from the Spin Cycle. Shout out to David. He was always playing some good stuff in the morning. But nowadays we got Tall J in the Breakfast Club. We'll get on a little bit more of Tall J's mix later on. But for now, we're going to hear one that I picked up. It's the Blackbirds doing it in the park. This is Rock Creek Park on KUAA 99.9 FM.

We'll come back to the park after about 30 minutes. That was the Blackbirds Rock Creek Park. But for now, that, my friends, is the sound of the freight train coming around the corner. And that must mean it's time for a little in-between freights. A segment that started during Afternoons with Al back in November 2023. It moved to Mondays, June of 2024. Continued on with Happy Hour in 2025. But now, the train is going to run off the tracks. Oh! At least in this iteration, I think we're going to keep the name. I mean, I printed like 200 stickers, so I gotta make do with it somehow. But yeah, it's been a fun segment of about 30 minutes of country folk and bluegrass music during the middle of a global fusion. Yeah, and I just have been enjoying playing this kind of music, and I'm going to continue playing this kind of music as I transition to a new show, 7 to 10. It'll be mostly folky tunes, but I'm going to keep the train on track for now. And I'm going to play this track, this song on the track. I'm going to play this song that was written and recorded nearly 100 years ago, back in 1926. Charlie Poole and his North Carolina Ramblers got in the studio and recorded this tune right here back for Columbia Records back in the old days. Of course, I'm talking about the tune Goodbye Booze on the freight train today with Charlie Poole and his North Carolina Ramblers.

single time, and it couldn't be me. You see, my blues, there's songs for me. Oh, goodbye, blues.

Sweden's finest, Anita Lindblom right there with Sant Ar Leve, or a cover of You Can Have Her. It was originally written back in 1973 by Bill Cook, but I think Waylon Jennings really took that one on and made it his own, but that's a Swedish version of it. Faye Tucker doing her take on In the Pines. Classic old tune. Elizabeth Cotton, one of the finest left-handed guitar players, maybe one of the finest guitar players ever, with When the Train Comes Along. We're going to stay on this kind of cover track, I guess. I think so. And we're going to get on a little Conway Twitty coming up next. Probably most famously done by the Grateful Dead, but here is Turn On Your Love Light, KUAA 99.9 FM.

sound. I'm gonna tell you about it one more time, so that you understand what I'm talking about. And down there we got a plant, looks something like a turnip green, except it ain't.

That's Susan Ray right there doing her take on Stop the World and Let Me Off. Ooh, can't let you off the freight train quite yet. We had a little disco set in there with Tony Joe White with his absolute classic tune, Polk Salad Annie. Great, Granny's got your... The Gator's got your granny. Yep. And Conway Twitty in that set. Why don't we stay local this time? And here's one from the record that came out just at the end of last year. Had them on In Between Freights, so it felt fitting. Here's a little Theoretical Blonde with Tonight I'll Be Lonesome. On KUAA, this is In Between Freights. 2, 3.

0: 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Little Willie Nelson, the party's over. 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

Jonathan Richman right there with I Love Hot Nights. 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And if you're like, Al, I go to bed by 10 p.m. Well, yeah, heard. 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If you give your life to music, and any and everything you ever want to find. Mia Doltod now. You made the most with what you... A little music life.

original surfer, mash up Copa and Zoo, aka Magic One, Ding Dong. Them never see me cut back on thing, cause they don't know Bob, that you know Bob, original surfer.

what you gonna do around this year, man? I'm gonna go over and do this grub. I know rap, man. See what his head is all about.

All right. That last track we heard was Brazilian band Mato Seco. Picked that one up from Lavana's show, the Mixtape Matinee. Every Thursday from 4 until 7 p.m., Lavana takes us on a journey of Latin music, whether that's Spanish or South America, the Caribbean. All kinds of genres in there. It's a great listen. And Lavana's just a great human. Another one I picked up was before that with Devin Russell, You Found Heaven, from one of Utah's longest running best reggae shows out there, The Road to Zion. With B-sides every Sunday. B-sides lays it down 1 to 4 p.m. Mostly spinning records. I think mostly. I would be remiss if he played a digital track every now and then, but he might be. But B-sides, Road to Zion, 1 to 4 p.m. Tune in if you dig that reggae sound or the dance hall. We got this instrumental Concrete Schoolyard Jurassic 5 track on, which means I'm going to segue into my next shoutouts. One of the OGs of KUAA, Mr. Chase 12, The Long Walk Home. I was playing some hip-hop when I covered for Organic Music Research Hour, and Chase called the station and was like, "Dude, I'm getting hit up. People think I'm on air already." It's a pretty funny moment. But all love to The Long Walk Home. Spinning everything from Ahmad Jamal to Jurassic 5 to some Doom, Cut Chemist. But I've even heard the Temper Trap. He sold me a Junip record once. Chase is a plethora of knowledge in the music scene. So I'm going to get on another hip-hop tune, though, for him, as well as the show that follows Chase, is Easy Does It with Ethan, 10 to Midnight, another one of those 10 to Midnight shows that you can find either live, hitting the airwaves at night, Tuesday nights, or listen back to the archive at kuaafm.org. I'm going to get on this next track by Eric B. and Rakim. Don't Sweat the Technique. I'm gonna let Jurassic 5 ride out for a little bit. I'm gonna get on a little Eric B. Thanks for tuning in to Happy Hour. We're doing it now. That's what I call 99.9 FM. Best of celebration. Cheers.

That's Gangsta Boo right there. If you know what age Gangsta Boo was when she joined 3-6 Mafia, give me a call, 385-528-1129. But Gangsta Boo, rest in peace, lost at the age of 43 in 2023. That one's for the ladies. Want to give shouts out to Maru and Tally of Crash Out. 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Here's a little Nubia Garcia. 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Nala Sinefro remix.

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somehow spoil for us unless photographed. And to read about it the next day in the newspaper is oddly more fun for us than the original event. This is a disaster. We are destroying nature. We're so tied up in our minds that we've lost our senses. Time to wake up. What is reality? Obviously, no one can say because it isn't.

This is Italian artist Laura Agnuste. In that mix, we also heard from Brian Ferry. That's M-Series boyfriend right there. Shout out M-Series, Saturday Night Sesh. Stay in, get some. Ricky Ellis follows that with After Hours, 10 p.m. to midnight. I was driving home from one of the last Grizzly games and carpooling, and my buddy heard some After Hours going on, 10 p.m. to midnight. And went ahead and turned that up in my car. He said, "Let's turn this up. This is ripping. What is this?" And I said, That's our new show. That's After Hours with Ricky Ellis. Some fabulous dance music on the weekends, Friday and Saturday night. We got Freaks Anonymous, 10 to midnight, Friday night, Let the Freaks Out. And then from 7 to midnight, Saturday Night Sesh into After Hours. From one Italian artist to the next, here is Trujillo de Piscopo, one of the first tracks I played during Happy Hour. Stop. Bajon.

You're listening to KUAA 99.9 FM, multicultural, multilingual radio for Salt Lake City.